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How you go from housewife to a sticky link? Get you riding, running all type of Benz as a Rover. Three years to ride in a rinky dink. I'm the one, put you in a Leon tight. Fashion Nova model, I'll put you on the runway. Who's working coach bags, got your shenanigans. 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

Rattling your ground, karma's on your scent like a bounty hunter. 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

The word deadline began as a deadly line. During the American Civil War, prisoners crossing a market line risks being shot. And today, it just means submit your essay by midnight.

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1: Yo. Shout to everybody who's been on this trip with me. 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

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This is our renewal. Straight

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There are a lot of conversations you apply in your mind not to change them, but to understand what they meant to you. 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

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Just show up and try to do the same thing you have been doing, and that's so normal in life.

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We turn it up. 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

Here is a question for you. Can you remember the taste of the first sip of your first drink this morning? Most people turn on autopilot immediately after waking up. While we are in the shower, we are already planning our day ahead. In doing so, countless small things escape our attention. These little things are what makes life so life-worthy. Mindfulness helps us to live more in here and now. It is about paying attention to the little things and little moments. For this purpose, it is important to switch off the inner autopilot and stop thoughts junk carousel. For this purpose, it's important to switch off the inner autopilot and stop the thought carousel. The goal is to develop more serenity and to consciously perceive the small wonders of life and to learn to enjoy them. Small changes in your mindset can have a big impact. So in a way, the mindfulness is finding the beauty and joy in these little moments that can reduce stress, improve confidence, and then bring you a happier outlook on life.

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Choose an amount of time, an hour is good, but something longer or shorter depending on your day is also fine. For that time, contemplate causes and effect for everything that you do. It sounds simple, but you will be surprised how many actions you do in an hour. For example, you want to write something. Picking up a pen will cause the ink to flow to the bottom, and then in turn, scratching it on paper will leave a colored ink trailed along the page, so a lot of things. Try and do this for every single action you take for an hour, and you would be surprised how your attention to details would be better.

Develop your reading skills through reading The Curious Incidents of the Dark and the Night Time by Mark Haddon while learning about perspective and understanding others.

The ampersand and used to be part of the alphabet, as children once recited it after Z, like and, which eventually became ampersand.

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One of us in this relationship is raising the other. You remind me of my mother. We drive one another crazy as each other. And we're both adults, and there's no excuse for the games that we play with each other. Where you at a friend?

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I'm swimming in that Egyptian river, cause I'm in denial, say I don't eat shit. But got a shit-eating grin when I smile, make an excuse for her, start backing out. She's just acting out with

لأن وقتك ثمين وأنت تستحق الأفضل. خليك ويانا. أيو أي بي أف أم 101.5.

The word window is originated from Old Norse, and it's meant wind eye. Imagine a window as the eye through which the wind enters. So poetic and so cutesy.

Choose 5 things in your day that usually go unappreciated. These things can be objects or even people. The point of this exercise is to give thanks and appreciation to the insignificant things in life. The things that support our life but rarely get a second thought. For example, the air we breathe in, the delivery guy who delivers your food. Ask yourself, how do these things or people work? How do they benefit your life? Have you ever noticed the finer details of these items, things, people? Have you ever thought about the relationship of these things and how they play an interconnected role in the function of the earth? Use a notepad or anything to check off all 5 things by the end of the day, because it will teach you how to appreciate the small details.

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That's when I knew that your heart was scarring. Friends to lovers need a part to star in. 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
1: The next time alone, take your phone and record a spoken love letter to yourself. Say out loud everything that you love about yourself, your ambitions, your purpose, your strength, ways you're kind, ways you inspire others. Then listen to it. Listen to it several times over the next week. After a while, you will notice something incredible. We mainly seek praise and acceptance from the external forces. What if we could hear for ourselves how awesome we are? It may just help change the way we think.

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Today, the whole day, become aware of every time you use the word I in a sentence. This forces us to focus on how self-centered we all are. It could be quite a shock to realize just how many times you use I. You can also keep count. It may be surprising and may bring your attention to self-awareness.

Let's do an exercise that is as simple as it is powerful. The exercise is designed to connect us to the beauty of the natural environment. Choose a natural object like a flower, insect, tree, anything. Now relax and explore the object like you have never seen it before. Visually explore every aspect of it and connect with the object and its role in the natural world for as long as your concentration allows. Do this exercise twice a day and you'll be surprised how your mood would be better.

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English eventually narrowed the meaning. 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
3: 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We are live right now, so you can call us on 6229 on the PM on FM show, the show that has it all when it comes to youth issues and, of course, you know, what is going on about the day, because I believe it's scorching outside.
2: It is scorching outside.
3: As always, you know, because like it's 44 degrees Celsius. I cannot wait for, you know, for September. So we just have August, you know, tomorrow's August.
2: Tomorrow. The day after tomorrow is August, because July is 31 days.
3: 31 days.
2: Yeah. I hate there is a month with 31 days. I mean, July so far feels for me like 50 days or something. It's taken too long.
3: I mean, I don't know, maybe, but it's cute though. Hot, but cute. The July month.
2: You know,
3: and
2: it's a cute month.
3: We played Hot Summer Night. Mid-July. This is the most important thing. Anyways, so welcome back to the show, guys. And remember, you can call us on 6229. And without further ado, just let's start.
2: Let's go.

0: It is really nice to start the show with the blessings of the beautiful 80s song Self Control and Laura Brangenden. So we are about to start, and usually we start with the Young Age Crisis segment, dear listeners. And today we are going to tell you something that you will be maybe confused when you hear it. Maybe you will disagree, but hopefully you will agree at the end. Today we are telling you, dear listeners, dear young people, don't follow your dreams. Do not follow your dreams, follow your tools. Why are you laughing?
1: I mean, I remember that reel. It comes, don't love your job, job your love.
0: Yeah, don't love your job, your love. I don't know how that made sense in the reel, but in any way.
1: And he says, wow.
0: Yeah, wow, job your love, wow. The host is such a, I don't want to say a word, but you know what I mean? It is such an interesting topic because, you know, when someone tells you don't follow your dreams, you might be angry because your dreams are part of your identity. But now we are here to tell you this is Young Age Crisis, and today's topic is very simple. Stop following your dreams and start following your tools. And by the end of this segment, you will know exactly what we mean by tools and what we mean by dreams specifically, and why this one shift can save you years off stress.

0: I mean, if someone asks you right now, what's your dream job, could you exactly not just answer it, or does their brain just freeze?
1: Yeah.
0: It could happen. So let's be honest. Every graduation speech says the same thing. Follow your dreams. Find your passion. Do what you love. It sounds beautiful, but it also causes a lot of quiet panic in people in their early 20s. And here's why. A dream is usually one fixed picture. One job title, one future, and life almost never matches that picture exactly. And there is actually research on this. The American professor Card Network wrote a book called So Good, They Can't Ignore You. I like this book.
1: Yeah.
0: He looked at a survey of Canadian university students, and the researchers asked them, what are you passionate about?

conversation, a class they almost didn't take, a small project that grew into something big, not a five-year plan drawn at age of 20. For example, I really like my job. I really enjoy being a radio host, but I never actually dreamed of being a radio host, Dina. I've never actually dreamed of being a radio host. So it is a tool, this is an opportunity that I took. Basically, rigid dreams can actually block you from noticing the door that is open right next to you.

0: I mean, it's really great actually. So, if dreams are the problem, what's the solution? We think it's your toolkit, you know?
1: It is their toolkit, yes.
0: I mean, your toolkit is everything you can actually use right now, of course, today. Your skills, your values, your interests, and the people around you, and even your audience.
1: Yeah, this is what we mean by a toolkit, yeah.
0: Yeah, or the classmates who trust your opinion. Think of it like a chef walking into a kitchen. A bad chef says, I only cook French food. So if there is no French ingredients, I cannot cook. And a great chef looks at what's actually in the fridge. Some tomatoes, some rice, some spices. And makes something amazing from it. So a dream is like a recipe you already decide on before you open the fridge, you know. A toolkit is looking at what you have building from there, which is something like really great. And here's the beautiful part. Many successful people never planned their exact job. A musician might have started by posting covers for fun. A YouTuber might have just been bored and picked up a camera. Did not follow a dream, they followed what was already in their hands. Skills, curiosity, a phone, an audience of 10 people that became 10,000.

So how can we actually use the toolkit that Dina talked about? And this is such an interesting part of this segment. So I need you to focus with me because I'm going to say a lot of important things that you can only hear in paid courses. Let's talk about the toolkit. Picture a ball at the top of a hill. Nobody pushes that ball with brute force in one exact direction. It is it just rolls and keeps on rolling. It takes the easiest path down and it is still gets to the bottom. So somehow we want you to be like that ball, if you know what I mean. That's how productive young people often work. Instead of forcing yourself through some rigid, painful discipline every single day, you look at what's naturally next, the easiest useful task in the front of you. You do that one, you take the opportunity from that one task, then the next easy one appears after you finish the first one, and then you keep rolling till you reach the bottom of your goals as the ball does. This does not mean being lazy, dear listeners. It means you are not fighting your own energy. Today you have energy for editing a video, edit the video. If today you only have energy to reply to some emails, like three emails, reply to three emails. Small steps rolling downhill still gets to the bottom of the hill at the end, even if you have low energy. And here is the second part. And when we're talking about investing in yourself, think of your time. And your money as capital. Mm-hmm. When I say capital, people think capital is money and only money. But no, capital is your money and your time. Real capital, like a business has and a capital is meant to be spent on projects might fail, by the way, and it's totally fine. So let's say you spend 3 months and

0: small amounts of money building a podcast, it gets 20 listeners on paper, that looks like a failure because you got only 20 listeners. But look at your toolkit. After those 3 months, you now know how to edit audio. You now know how to write a script. You now know how to talk on a microphone without voice shaking. That is not a nothing. There is something. You are acquiring something for whatever easy road or easy task you are trying to do.
1: Yes, it is. So if you are in your 20s right now and you don't have one clear dream, you're not behind. You're not lost. You are simply early, and that is completely normal. You don't need a 5-year plan today. You need a toolkit that keeps you growing and the courage to roll downhill toward whatever task is naturally next. So here's a small double move this week. Pick one small project you've been putting off, even a tiny one, and give it one afternoon, not because it will make you famous, just because it will add one more tool to your box.
0: Exactly. And finally, before we go and leave you with Salah Badil and this song by the Cranberries, I just want to say that dreams are a photograph of future that doesn't exist yet. Your toolkit is something real and something realistic that you should follow, in our opinion. Growing thing that you can carry with you everywhere. Build the toolkit we talked about and let the dream find you instead of you wasting your time looking at unrealistic dreams and wasting the opportunities around you. This has been Young Age Crisis. The next segment is Academic Drama after this musical break.

0: And we have a call. Hello?
1: Home.
0: Hello?
1: Hello, how are you?
0: I'm fine, how are you?
1: I'm fine.
2: Who is with us?
1: Wamil Ali.
0: Wamil.
2: Welcome, Wamil. Yeah. Welcome to the
0: show. I like the name, Wamil.
2: Yeah, it is a very cool name, and this very cool gentleman is the first time caller, I believe.
1: Yeah, thanks, well, Clark.
2: Welcome to the PM on FM show. How are you, man?
1: Shukran. I'm fine. My English, my language is bad, but
0: it's okay.
1: صراحة يعني بس أرجع أناوه شغلة يعني من البرامج الجدا ممتعة ومفيدة.
0: Oh, thank you.
1: Yeah, the radio. وأنا من الدوام من أطلع يعني هاي الركن ماتي إنه أسمع صوت الإذاعة ذات AIB.
2: Thank you so much. Thank you so much, Wamil. Shukran ilak, Wamil. This means a lot to us. I'm very happy that we are being a part of your day. I'm very happy that you enjoy your way home because of PM1FM show. And this is your show. We are your host and we love you and we care about you.
1: Yeah.
0: And you can call us anytime and practice your English with us. It's okay.
1: Inshallah. Thank you.
2: All right. So, what is your favorite segment?
1: What?
2: شنو هي فقرتك المفضلة اللي نتناول من الفقرات اللي نتناولها في برنامج PM on FM؟
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0: بوث
2: اصيل.
0: Yeah. Okay.
2: Thank you so much, Wamil.
0: Thank you so much, Wamil.
2: You honestly, you made me really, really happy.
1: Yeah, شكرا. Thank you.
2: I wish that you are happy all the time and you have a very, very good day. Greetings to you, Wamil. We wish that Wamil have a great day.
0: Yeah, thank you so much, Wamil, for calling us. It is such a surprise to have a new caller, of course, especially those who cannot speak English, but they try their best to speak and to listen.
2: It is very courageous.
0: Yeah, we really encourage you guys to call if you speak Arabic or English. It's totally fine. And we are here to guide you in your language and, of course, in the mindset. And now we move to academic drama. And today's topic is, what are the most and least regretted degrees?

So, quick question for everyone around who is listening to the PM on FM show. If you could go back in time and pick a different university major, would you actually do it? Because a lot of people would. And today we found out exactly which degrees make people say, "Yes, I totally regret this degree," and which one make people say, "No, I chose this degree again." This is Academic Drama, and today's topic is the most and least regretted degrees, college degrees, as Dina said. And we start with the first part of our segment. So here is the reality. Choosing a major at 18 is a huge decision, and a lot of people, a lot of time, we choose based on feeling, not based on facts. And there is actual data on this. The U.S. Federal Reserve runs a big yearly survey called the Survey of Household Economics and Decision Making. In their 2023 report, they asked more than 11,000 college graduates one simple question: if you could go back in time, would you pick a different field of study? 35% of them, 35, said yes, I would pick it again. And that's more than that's one on three graduates saying that they will choose the same major. People who already finished their degree, already have the diploma on the wall, and still think maybe this is the one. So today we are breaking down exactly which degrees show up on the regret list and which ones don't, and more importantly, why.

0: So it was actually spreads a graduate degree from a degree people are happy with. It usually comes down to two things.
1: Two things.
0: First, job clarity and stability. Degrees that lead to a clear job path, of course, tend to feel...
1: worth it,
0: worth it.
1: Because it leads to a clear path, a clear job, a clear stability income.
0: Like, you know what where you're going.
1: You know where you're going. It's a degree that really make you know what things are to do, you know?
0: And people describe it almost like buying a good pair of shoes. You paid a good price and the shoes work every single time. No regret. Second, expectation versus reality. Some fields sound amazing in your head. I mean, only in your head. Being a lawyer sounds powerful. Studying art sounds free and creative. But then reality hits. Long hours, heavy paperwork, or just very few open jobs. Mm. It's like ordering a huge, beautiful burger from a photo on a menu, and then it arrives looking like, you know, a lot smaller. The gap between the photo and the real burger, that's, you know, the gap between what you perceive in your mind and the reality. And a few other things affect this too. How old someone was when they chose, how much career guidance they got along the way, and how well their university's career services connect them to real opportunities. Graduates from universities with strong career support and alumni network tend to regret their major less, even in the exact same field. And by the way, here at AUIB, we do have these kind of things, because the career service, the students affair, they always tend to direct students into their passion and the career path. They would be obvious for them even after graduation, not just in medicine major, but also in business major, art major, and all of the different majors.
1: They pay a great effort when it comes to linking our graduates to the suitable place to work, which is one of the problems graduates actually have. And I'm very grateful for the amazing work the team do here at AYB. And anyway, here are the reasons. Dina said it to you, because some people, if they have these reasons, they will actually regret it. But now let's go to the actual list and discover what are the most and least regretted degrees out there.

0: Kanye. Taylor Swift. Taylor Swift.
1: I don't like
0: her. Taylor Swift. I don't like her either, but this song is actually fun.
1: Boys want love when it's only torture?
0: I'm enjoying the music. I'm not enjoying the lyrics, to be honest.
1: The voice.
0: And anyway, before I tell you about the list, I gotta be honest about something.
1: This is
0: a data from the United States we're showing to you. This is from the Federal Reserve's 2023. So maybe some of this list will apply to our graduates and maybe not.
1: Of course
0: maybe
1: not.
0: Some things will be higher in the list in Iraq compared to the United States and maybe the opposite. So we start with number one. Number one, by the way, we are starting with the most regretted.
1: Okay.
0: I will not start with number one. I will start with number five and I will go down to number one. And number one, number five regretted degree is education.
1: Mm-hmm.
0: 38% regret this degree. Teachers do a very beautiful job, meaningful, important work, but the pay in many places and in many countries, according to surveys, does not match their responsibility and the gap it builds. Going down to number four, law. Mm-hmm. 40% regret going to law. This is the classic expectations versus reality story. Some young men or women, they think law is just like the TV show Suit or Better Call Saul or these things.
1: Or Legally Blonde.
0: Law is much bigger than a TV show. It has a lot of things. It has a lot of paperwork. It has a lot of admin work. It's not just all drama. And this is a very classic one. TV shows make law look, in a way different way than law that real is. Real law school means years of intense study and a first job that is often more paperwork than courtroom drama. Number three on our list and most regretted degrees is life sciences, unfortunately. Also 43%, this one surprises a lot of people. I mean like biology or related fields sound solid on paper, but many life sciences jobs actually need the graduate degrees to unlock good pay. So if you go to study life sciences, for example, you are really a big fan of dolphins or whales, and you decide, I will go to study life sciences because I love dolphins and whales, and I will study dolphin and whales. Then you get the degree, you are specialized in dolphins. You go to the Iraqi market, for example. Do you think you will find a job in the Iraqi market? No, I don't think so. But if you pursue a higher degrees to know more about dolphins and whales, maybe you will find a job in Iceland. This is what I mean about life and sciences. So number two on our list, it is humanities and arts, and then unfortunately again, 43% of people regret going to humanities and art. Think literature, history, fine arts. People actually often choose these out of real love to history, real love to literature. But then when they graduate, unfortunately, they regret going to these colleges. They wish if they only took literature as a hobby or something. People often choose this out of love, but this job job market for these specific skills is actually smaller and salaries can start lower than any graduate might expect it. And the number one most regretted degree is social and behavioral science, like sociology, psychology, anthropology. 44% of graduates from these fields, they say they would pick something else. Why? These fields are broad and interesting. I would love to study, for example, psychology. But the straight line from a degree to a specific job is not always clear. A lot of graduates need extra certificates or maybe master degree to just use what they studied, or in some cases they need to work on themselves and post a lot on social media to make people trust them. So it is such a hard degree to work with when you graduate. It's such an interesting one, but based on the list we found online, the number one regretted degree is social and behavioral sciences. Now I'm going to flip the table to Dina. Dina will talk from number five to number one least regretted degrees out there.

0: And here on the PM FM show, we are not saying that you should not pursue these degrees. Actually, we are taking this out of being aware of what's going on around us in the world. And that does not really, the survey does not really, include Iraq as well. So we are just telling this out of information, not out saying that this is better and this is worse, people will regret this, don't do that. No, that's not the message of telling you the regretted and not regretted degrees. That's just us telling you the survey that happened in another far country. So the least regretted degrees like engineering, computer science, health related degrees like nursing, and of course number four, we have technical training and business management. I mean, people in Iraq regret studying business, but in the world, they don't regret studying business. So maybe that could be the gap, right?
1: I don't know. I did ask a couple of my friends when it comes to business. They don't really regret it because, business is, everywhere needs a business. So everywhere needs marketing. Everywhere needs communication. Whatever is the... is the job, whatever is the industry, everywhere needs business. And from number five to number one, they are business and management, vocational and technical training. But basically, when you are, for example, a car technician, car technicians, they love their job. They really love dealing with cars, with engines, and people who are working in construction as well. They love construction. They gotta say that construction brings them a lot of money, and it brings them a lot of fun and knowledge.
0: And number three, health-related degrees like nursing and healthcare almost always needs more workers, you know. And number two, computer science, because, you know, it's the future of AI and technology. So everyone, it's based well, and it has a future, like a clear path. And number one, engineering, because, you know, only 27% regret, and the lowest major of...
1: this is only this part is a worldwide survey.
0: Oh.
1: Worldwide, I wish Omar is here because he's an engineer.
0: Yeah, finally.
1: Yeah. 27%, only 27% of engineers around the world, they say that they regret studying engineering.
0: Yeah.
1: The rest of the engineers around the world, they will never say they regret engineering. They say engineering was the best thing they decided to study, you know? As Dina said, it is the lowest of any major in the whole report and the whole globe, because it has a clear job path and a strong starting pay, especially, according to the survey in the United States. So, dear listeners, this is it for our list. I just want to say at the end that your major is not your whole destiny, but 5 minutes of honest research today can save you years of what if later. And this has been Academic Drama. The next segment would be the side table, and we are going to talk about men's hobbies that women find attractive. So stay tuned.

0: And welcome back to the listeners to AIB FM 101.5. And now we move to the side table. And today's topic is crucial to think about, weird to notice, which is men's hobbies that women find attractive.
1: Yeah, I mean, some things, some hobbies, when the ladies find this hobby in a man, they think this man is more stable. They think he is maybe more intelligent. He is more suitable for maybe
0: like reading.
1: To be a partner.
0: Yeah.
1: So they rate men based on the activities they do, whether you believe it or not. So today we are going to talk about this. So, okay, here is the story. A research group called Date Psychology ran a survey. They asked over 800 people, almost half of them are women, to rate 74 different male hobbies. 74. Just two options, either attractive or unattractive.
0: Okay.
1: Will this hobby make a man attractive or make him not unattractive? So their results actually went really viral because some of them are pretty surprising. And you are going to stay with us and you're going to know more about this segment and to know about the hobbies. I think we are going to start with the least attractive hobbies for men. Always the least and then the most, you know. So we go.
0: Number one, the least attractive hobby of all, being active
1: Why hobbies say so much about men?
0: I don't know, because, you know, they are men and it's great. I mean, here's a deeper idea. Hobby is never really just a hobby. It's a little window into someone's personality, you know?
1: It is. Like, I agree. I strongly agree.
0: You do?
1: I strongly agree that we can know the personality of a person from the hobbies and the activities they do.
0: I don't know. When it comes to men, it's kind of easy to do so. But when it comes to women, I believe, like, for example,
1: it's hard because they are women. They are from the sky.
0: No, sometimes when you say, okay, someone is going swimming, that's a hobby, you assume that they are outgoing. But actually, a lot of people are antisocial.
1: Continue.
0: I mean, let me think of it like a resume, you know, but for your personal life. A resume tells you an employer what skills you have and how reliable you are. A hobby tells a partner something similar. Are you curious? Are you disciplined?
1: Exactly.
0: Do you grow or do you just crawl as a hobby? The researchers actually notice a pattern. Hobbies that involve learning, creating, or physically, some kind of physical skill scored high. Hobbies that involve escaping, arguing, or just consuming content scored low. And it's basically the difference between a plant that's actively growing and a plant that's just sitting there in the same spot collecting dust.
1: Exactly. Exactamonto.

0: And now, dear ladies and gentlemen, especially the boys, I wanted to listen. Let's go through the report card, and we will start with the hobbies women rated as least attractive. Then we will move up to the most attractive one. Number five on our list is cosplaying.
1: True.
0: Cosplaying, not attractive, and not because it is a bad hobby, but the survey found good chunk of women see it as a bit too niche for a long-term match.
1: True.
0: Number four, smoking. Smoking is bad.
1: Smoking is a hobby or addiction?
0: Smoking is, some people are considered as a hobby. I tell you what I mean. Some people like to collect vapes. They like to collect juices, and they stack 100 juices
1: I'm
0: on
1: sorry,
0: their shelves.
1: But ew.
0: This is not...
1: Not women, attractive at all.
0: Women, they find this an inattractive thing.
1: Yes.
0: You know, when you collect juices and vapes, and you brag about them, and you brag about how many cigars how you have, they don't find these things attractive.
1: And as a woman, guys, I confirm this.
0: Okay, number three on the list, collecting things like Funko Pops, anime figures, and dolls. The survey, I can't believe this is higher than smoking. But anyway, this survey grouped this under hobbies that can feel like the man is immature. Is someone who is immature, I believe. And it feels like a lot of stuff without too much personal growth attached to the man.
1: But you know something? If they collect pieces of art... Books.
0: No,
1: that
0: I'm not talking art. I'm talking dolls. I'm talking like
1: yes, but
0: like
1: when it comes to dolls,
0: enemy figures.
1: I mean, really not attractive, guys.
0: It is not really attractive.
1: Collecting things is great when the thing has value in it only, but then no, not really.
0: And
1: so
0: number two for the least attracted hobbies is arguing online.
1: That's a hobby.
0: For some people, it is a hobby. For some men, they like to go on Instagram or Reddit or Facebook just to fight in the comments. And they think when the women I know, they see my comments arguing and stuff, they will feel that I'm strong and I'm good. But this is not actually good and not actually making you look good. It is one of the least attractive things to do. People will not see in you a stable partner if you keep arguing online and your comments are everywhere arguing
1: but
0: and
1: you know,
0: fighting. Yeah.
1: I believe there is a gap in this one here as a woman, because sometimes a lot of men try to put their negative energy into arguing with other people online in order to have the best energy for their partner or life. I saw it and that's fine.
0: Probably, but
1: however,
0: arguing with no reason, you know, just arguing.
1: Yeah, for the sake of arguing. But if they argue by the letter of their name and it's in public, that will be so embarrassing, actually.
0: It will be very embarrassing.
1: So yeah, they gotta be careful.
0: They will
1: one.
0: Not seem as a stable partner. Number one, as the least attractive hobby of
1: know.
0: All,
1: I wanna know
0: is being active in what is called manosphere. I'm very sure you see a lot of these videos when a man is sitting in front of a mic and he talks to young teen men to tell them how to deal with women in some ways, how to be muscular. They have to be masculine by doing that and by doing this. If they are not doing X and Y, they are not masculine enough. And somehow these teens are starting to look down to women instead of looking up to them. So this is called manosphering. So if you are a content creator and you push teen guys to these ideas, to these behaviors towards women, they will consider you as a misogynist, and they will consider you as, of course, a least attractive person. And this has ranked the number one least attractive thing you can do to be, you know, so women will not even look at you.
1: So let me ask you this. What is the least attractive hobby a woman can have?
0: Next week we will talk about this on Sunday.
1: Next week.
0: All right. So, but now I want something from you, Dina.
1: Okay.
0: You know, now we have to talk about the most attractive hobbies. So tell me, starting from number five.
1: Personally reading for me, personally, actually.
0: Number five.
1: I know what you mean. So I believe that
0: because
1: could be...
0: reading is already on the list, but it's not on number five.
1: So we have woodworking. You know, making something real with your hands.
0: By the way, this surprised me. You see these videos of woodcutters
1: yes?
0: who's cutting wood in the forest and making woodworks, carpenters. actually women find this interesting in a man.
1: It is attractive, actually, because it tells us that a man can build out of nothing.
0: Yeah.
1: That's the point of a man in your life, to build the life that he deserves and you deserve, the family, the children, the future. So it's like when you see a man building something with his bare hands, it's like building a future, that he has the capacity to build something. Yeah. So personally, I agree with this one. It is really attractive.
0: What about number four?
1: Cooking. I mean, this one's classic. Yeah.
0: Yeah.
1: Knowing how to cook reads as being able to take care of yourself. And taking care of yourself means taking care of someone else. So, yeah. Think of chefs like you know, I don't know, Bob Reitner or chefs like...
0: Okay, Gordon Ramsay. He doesn't look very handsome, but a lot of women find him attractive because he's a chef. Because he knows how to cook.
1: Yeah, it is. Although he's a businessman, but it's kind of different. But cooking is, you know... Like, this man's telling you that you can rely on me when you get sick.
0: The man can provide. This signals that a man can provide.
1: With his skills, with his mentality, and with his passion. So I find cooking as, like, really attractive hobby. Mm. However, it's some women, especially in our society, would say no. We don't prefer men to cook. So it depends on the personality here in our society.
0: At the end, it's a rating. It's a serving.
1: Yeah. Number three. Playing an instrument.
0: Like a guitar or a flute or a piano.
1: Yeah, it is attractive.
0: I think it is attractive when they master it, you know, when they really know what to do.
1: Of course it
0: is. Not making some certain noises, you know.
1: I know. But, you know, it's a hobby. You should take time in order to get it. But I do agree with this. 95.4% of women rated this attractive. But here's the catch. It only works if you really good at it, as you said. Mm. So if you play badly for a lot of time, like 20 minutes training, and the female has to listen to it all, it's not going to be cool. It's going to be a turn off. Anyways, we have...
0: Number two.
1: Learning foreign languages.
0: So when someone speaks multiple foreign languages, this actually and they are fluent, this will make a man attractive?
1: It does. It really does, actually. Like 95.6% found this attractive. It shows curiosity, discipline, and honestly, it's just impressive. And yeah, it's like there's kind of multiple culture in the home, you know. Mm. When your partner is speaking multiple languages, you are feeling that you are living in, like, for example, Italy or France. Yeah,
0: imagine
1: the UK.
0: Imagine,
1: so
0: if
1: it's really great.
0: If you went with your husband to Rome for a trip, if you have... I'm not talking to Dina, I'm talking to you. Yeah, yes, you, the girl listening to us. Mm-hmm. Imagine if you are, if you went to with your husband to Rome, for example, and you entered a restaurant, and your husband suddenly started to speak Italian with a waiter. You know, buongiorno, precipessa. You know, these kind of things. It will be, you know.
1: No, actually, it's also good for the kids.
0: It's good for the kids. So we move to number one.
1: Okay, so number one. Wait.
0: Mustafa, will you tell them?
1: Okay, can you tell us a joke?
0: Okay, I will tell you guys about number one. The number one, listen to me, everybody. The number one most attractive hobby is when you are looking on Facebook Marketplace for old Japanese cars that are broken and seeing them to your friends, and you look at old car parts that fits that car and doing a total, like, fantasy build of that car that you have zero, absolutely no intention of buying.
1: No.
0: What? No.
1: This is the most turn-off I've ever heard. It's even worse than collecting the doll figures.
0: Really? Okay, what is number one?
1: I don't know.
0: Number one is reading.
1: And the most attractive hobby is reading.
0: Reading,
1: you know, when a guy is reading, that means the guy is, wow, the guy. You know, he is the guy. So this read symbol and says you are curious about the world and you can develop yourself and imagine having a library in the future in your house.
0: Yeah. So what a signal would women catch from a guy that reads?
1: Well,
0: what does this tell you about a guy? Yeah, you.
1: For me, personally, it tells me that this guy is...
0: Intellectual?
1: It's not about intellectual. fights that brain rot in a very niche way, actually. Because in a way, nowadays, a lot of young men are scrolling and they don't really read. Reading is not a thing anymore. They just watch YouTube videos or documentaries.
0: So a guy who reads is a guy who takes care of his brain.
1: It does.
0: Okay, so this was very interesting, actually. Dear listeners, again, these were the most attractive hobbies for men. Woodworking, cooking, playing an instrument when you are good at it only, learning foreign languages, and finally, reading. This was the Side Table, and we talked about these hobbies. Maybe one of these hobbies are your hobbies in the future, but if they are already your hobbies, it is your hobbies. I said hobbies many times today, and this is the end of the Side Table. Thank you so much for tuning in.

0: And by that, we've reached the end of this episode. Thank you guys so much for joining us today on the PM1FM show on AUIBFM 101.5 with me, Dina Imad, and my colleague, Mustafa Al-Asha'a.
1: Yep.
0: And remember, the show is live from Sunday to Thursday at 2 p.m. Again, yep. From Sunday to Thursday at 2 p.m. So, yeah.
1: Yeah, basically, thank you so much for tuning in to 101.5. I guess we will catch you up next week with more segments. I really enjoyed today's episode, and I hope you enjoyed as well. Thank you so much for tuning in, and catch you next week, and happy weekend.

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The word butterfly likely has nothing to do with butter. Its true origin is uncertain. Some think it came from old beliefs about witches or the color of certain species. Even common words can keep secrets, just like a butterfly.

English vocabulary through reading Charlie and the Chocolate Factory by Roald Dahl, while exploring imagination and humanity.

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The word moon and month are relatives. 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

Today, buy a pack of colored sweets. Whatever the brand is, the point is to be colored. Then tonight, when you have a chance to be alone, start to enjoy them by doing the following. For every red sweet, say one thing that makes you happy. For every blue one, say one thing that makes you sad. And for every green one, say one thing that makes you angry. And for every yellow one, say one thing that makes you excited. And for every brown one, say one poor choice you have made today and what you could have done differently. And for every orange one, say one good choice you made today. You would be surprised how this small, cute practice would change your mood and make you more self-aware.

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AYBFM. 5, 4, 3, 2, 1, 0. We turn it on. 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

0: Blind spot monitoring increases the awareness, especially when changing lenses in heavy traffic.
1: Yeah. Weezy,

Modern sports medicine now classifies skeletal muscle as an active endocrine organ that pumps protective proteins called myokines directly into your blood to fight systemic inflammation. So treat weight training as essential medicine rather than just a cosmetic hobby, and aim for at least 2 structured strength sessions every week.

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0: 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Music.
1: Money in the power. Yeah. Once you get a little, they just want to take you down, car. I got the money in the power.

The Silicon Valley philosopher Naval Ravikant famously declared that a fit body, a calm mind, and a house full of love are treasures that can never be bought, only earned through daily effort. Audit your schedule tonight and dictate at least one uninterrupted hour of these unpurchasable pillars by exercising, meditating, or connecting deeply with family.

Have you ever heard of the Batman resilience theory when they said in the movie, "Why do we fall? So we can learn to pick ourselves up." Treat your next mistake not as a failure, but as a mandatory field training exercise for your future success.

There are people whose presence feels calm without effort, and being around them teaches you something without words, and that tells you a lot about the environment that you are in. So from time to time, try to ask yourself, am I in a good environment or not? Without knowing, these things can affect you and affect your path. 101.5

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2: 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But before the fame, there was silence. And before the spotlight, there was struggle. What does it take to rise when everything falls apart? What keeps the fire burning when the world says stop? 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

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AYBFM 11.5.

Recent neuroimaging studies show that the brain's glymphatic waste clearance system is up to 60% more efficient when you rest on your side compared to sleeping on your back. So give your mind a superior nightly detox by intentionally training yourself to fall asleep on your side, which is helping gravity flush away metabolic waste while you rest.

إذاعة الجامعة الأمريكية من بغداد تجمع بين الإبداع والتميز 101.5.

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They say, take the best that exists and make it better. You don't need to invent a new health plan. Look at what already works for you and for others and adapt just one small part of it into your own life.

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I hope you enjoy this as much as I do. Are we ready? I am. 'Cause it's all about control.

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Well, in sports, there's always that moment when your body wants to stop, but your mind asks for one more step. 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

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Try to elevate your cardiovascular ceiling by dictating just one workout a week to high intensity intervals, pushing your limits so you can easily tackle physical challenges for decades to come.

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A recent field study warns that electronic smoke and flavored vapes are causing early onset lung inflammation. So if you use e-cigarettes to cope with study stress, try to swap the puff for a high energy workout or maybe a fast run around campus to clear your respiratory system naturally.

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